Lightning 106.15 Saturday, magically transported to hour number two with Tabitha Meeks. That's a new one called Nothing in Life is Free. Ain't that the truth? My name is Casey. On the way in our second hour, well, thanks to Blue Sky Studios, we're going to hear from Marvel Jets, our local artist of the week. Also, Raylan Baxter is coming up in a few minutes. And right now, here's one from Joby Riccio. This is a brand new one from Joby Riccio. And tell me, not the entire, this sounds so weird, not the entire song, but just like the first note or so of the song, tell me this does not sound like Rush. It's called The Ridge, 106.15 Saturday.

0: Nashville's independent radio, 9100, Raylan Baxter, one called The Fool. You know, by now, Raylan Baxter is your headliner for day one of Free Fest. That's day one of three. We're going to get it all going Friday, September the 4th. Best way to kick off your Labor Day weekend, best way to spend your Labor Day weekend, just do it with us at Musician's Corner. We had in here Thursday, Eva Cassell came in, had a great time, had a great chat. She is just fantastic. And she's going to be opening things up for us, the very first performer at Free Fest this year. It's Eva Cassell, all right? Then we got Creamer, then Very Gently, then Vlad Holiday, and then Raylan Baxter wrapping things up on day number one. MusiciansCorner.com. Really look forward to seeing you out there. This lineup is just spectacular. And again, it's not called Give Us a Whole Bunch of Money Fest. It's Free Fest with more information at musicianscorner.com. And thanks to Blue Sky Studios, we will hear your local artist of the week. Speaking of Free Fest, it's Marble Jets next on 615 Saturday. Hey, it's Jay.
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0: Maggie Rose. 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

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And you can find Marble Jets as a part of Lightning 100's ReFest on Saturday, September the 5th. We get going at 12:05 with Wolf Twin, then Marble Jets, then Laney Jones and the Spirits, then Paul McDonald and the Morning Doves, and then Nikki Lane will wrap up day number two. Want to see you out there, musicianscorner.com. You want to get the whole story? I feel like you should. Now, we've talked about day two. What about day three, the last day of Free Fest? Well, I know we're going to get it going again just after noon with Maddie Ettrich, then Elky, then Moody Judy. Arlo Parks is going to wrap things up for us on day three. Right before Arlo takes the stage, it's going to be a set from Morgan, who has just released new music. This is Morgan featuring Langhorne Slim. 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

Nashville's Independent Radio 9100 and the Sewing Club's latest. They say, all right, okay. I say Nicole Atkins was before that, doing When the Night Falls. Right now, Pomegranate's turn. Let's hear this one. Their latest is called Grow Up on 615 Saturday.

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0: 615 Saturday on Nashville's independent radio, 9100 and Creamer. That is Mean Streets Creamer, one of our day one performers at Free Fest. Going to be on stage on Friday, September the 4th, the very same day you can kick off your Labor Day weekend with Eva Cassell and Very Gently and Glenn Holiday. And Raylan Baxter will wind it all up on day one. Go to musicianscorner.com right now. See that lineup. We'll do these, and we'll be right back, as it is time for us to wrap it up on 615 Saturday on Lightning 100. 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

0: Lightning 100 Nashville's independent radio, Matty Ettrich there. That is Strawberry Moon. Matty Ettrich, another one of the artists, going to be playing Free Fest. He's going to be on day 3, Sunday, September the 6th at Musician's Corner. Matty Ettrich, then Elkie, then Moody Judy, then Morgan, then Arlo Parks. 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

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That is $2 Pistol. My name is Casey, and that's just a little sample of the kind of stuff you might hear every Monday right after 6 o'clock on the 615. 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

0: Finding 100 Asheville's Independent Radio, and it's Jordan Rakey there doing one called Enemies. And some Steelers Wheel before that. Gone back a year or two for some Steelers Wheel. Stuck in the Middle with you. Great song. Fantastic song. Every time I hear it, though, I get this weird, like, earache. I don't know. My name is Casey, and coming up on Monday, 8 o'clock, it's New Music Monday. This week, Steph has on tap for you Fontaine's D.C., Remy Wolf, Wishy, Bombshell, and a whole bunch more. 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

0: Lightning 100, Asheville's independent radio, Weezer, and Wednesday together on We Might As Well Be Strangers. Langhorne Slim and the Law before that doing Changes. My name is Casey. 12 South Farmers Market coming back on Tuesday, every Tuesday, all the way through the end of October. 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

Global Lightning on Lightning 100. That is Spuddy. It's called Going Around. Some Steve Lacy before that, Wet Leg too. It's Casey and Local Lightning coming up on Monday. We got 2 hours worth starting at 6 on the 615. Thanks to Blue Sky Studios. 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

0: 100 Nashville's independent radio, and there's Wolf Twin. That's one called All I Wanted. That is Local Lightning. Got a bunch of Local Lightning coming up Monday at 6 on the 615, and we got Wolf Twin coming up Saturday, September the 5th, day 2 of Free Fest. Wolf Twin's going to take the stage afternoon. Then you got your Marvel Jets there with your Laney Jones and the Spirits, and then your Paul McDonald and the Morning Doves. And hey, look, it's Nikki Lane headlining everything on Saturday, September the 5th, day 2 of 3. 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

Lightning 100 Asheville's independent radio and its slow pulp. That's Better Man with the Strokes doing Lonely in the Future and Jungle, too. My name is Casey, and it's time for me to go. Need to find some Saturday while there's Saturday to be found. And whatever you're doing with yours, enjoy it just enough. Look out for each other this evening, just a little bit. All right? All right. Let's do one right now from Phoebe Bridgers. Here's Lost Boys on Lightning 100.

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0: WRLT, Franklin, Nashville. 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This is Lightning 100. Gando Acoustic Cafe, I'm your host, Rob Reinhardt. This time, a couple of cool new covers, plus Brittany Spencer, Flock of Dimes, Ray LaMontagne doing his best Neil Young, and our in-studio guest, Piana Brown.
1: We can do this. We can imagine and dream and envision a different, you know, a different world. Like you were saying, you know, we can do that, and songs actually have some power.
0: Almost 25 years ago, Piana Brown emerged with her self-titled debut. Her bohemian roots have shone brightly along the way, as well as her musical roots. Born in Iowa, her parents separated when she was young, and after a time with her father, she went to live with her mother in Alabama at age 8. Over the next 10 years, Piana and her mom would live in 17 different places all around the country. Meanwhile, her father, Greg Brown, was becoming a respected songwriter and 80s folk troubadour. Piana started her own musical pursuits in her late teens, making her debut shortly thereafter. She hasn't had an album of her own song since 2019, but has been doing some cool musical side projects. And now comes Dreamin' Of, her 9th album, and to play some of the songs, Piana Brown joins us this week as our in-studio guest. First up, Tegan and Sarah, and a song that was the title to the 2004 album, So Jealous. During the pandemic, the Quinn sisters decided to recreate that classic album acoustically as Still Jealous. So here's the 2022 version of that title cut on acoustic.

from the fourth album, which is called Sweet Fortune. Ryan Beatty, boy, you can just flip through the names, started work with Brockhampton, Tyler the Creator, and then, of course, contributed a bunch of songs to Beyoncé's Cowboy Carter album. Now with album number four, Sweet Fortune, we heard Virtuoso from Ryan Beatty. And before that, we opened up with Keegan and Sarah, So Jealous, a recreation of that song from the album in 2004. That was from a recreated album in 2022 called Still Jealous. Let's get to some solo music from Amy Ray, of course, half of Indigo Girls, and out on tour with Emily Saliers, the other half of Indigo Girls right now. But Amy is also doing some more writing. Truth be told, she always is. And these could wind up as new Indigo Girls songs or more Amy Ray solo songs. Let's go to the last album called If It All Goes South back in 2022 and the song called From This Room on a

0: really like this band from the late 90s to the mid-aughts. A band called Gomez that still is extant, according to their Wikipedia page, actually did some dates in late 2025. But they haven't had an album since 2011. That was from the album called How We Operate. It was the title track as performed live here at Acoustic Cafe 20 years ago. And just ahead on the program, Kev Moe covers himself with guests. And our in-studio guest this week, Pieta Brown. This August 28th through the 30th, the heartbeat of Muscle Shoals comes alive. It's Skydog, the Shoals Experience, a three-day Southern Rock and Soul Festival in the Renaissance Hotel in Florence, Alabama. Imagine a cruise ship on land. Your balcony overlooks the Tennessee River and the main stage. 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
0: Maggie Rose. 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
0: Back in 1994, the revered and revived OK Records label snapped back to life with the release of Kev Moe's debut. Kevin Moore had actually had an album in the 1980s under his own name, very different stylistically than the country blues that would restart his career. In 1995, we had our first visit with Kev Moe, and he debuted this song called Hand It Over, which would be on his next album in 1996 called Just Like You. That record was wildly successful, earning Kevin a Grammy and truly launching his career. Now, 30 years later, Kev Moe is revisiting Hand It Over on his brand new album called The Breakdown. Featuring a collection of brand new songs, he looks back on this signature tune and invites the Soweto Gospel Choir to add their special magic to this new version on Acoustic.

0: Chad Moe's new album, The Breakdown, is just out. All new songs except for that, which is 30 years old. Hand It Over, originally from Just Like You in 1996. Well, that new version features the Soweto Gospel Choir and can be heard on Chemo's brand new record. It's hard to describe the type of life that's been led by Pieta Brown. Fact is, there aren't a lot of reference points for the bohemian life these days as our society becomes more and more data-driven. The individual who just makes their own way becomes more curious, with more artistic risk-taking over time. It just doesn't happen as much. Pieta's parents split early, leaving her to live early life with her father in Iowa. However, her father was Greg Brown, who was already into his career as a folk troubadour. At age 8, Pieta went to live with her mom, and for the next 10 years, they lived all over the place, from Alabama to Minnesota. In her late teens, Pieta took up poetry, music composition, and eventually songwriting. In 2002, she arrived with her self-titled debut, and later albums Mercury and Paradise Outlaw cemented her reputation as a singular talent in the folk world. Some folk, some rock, bit of jazz, beat poetry, interesting music. Just now, her ninth album, Dreamin' Of, is arriving, and it's been a minute. Brown's last album was in 2019, but of course there have been some interesting experimental projects in between, including with Justin Vernon, Bon Iver, and JT Bates, both of them through Justin's Eau Claire Fest, plus Don Was and John Convertino from Calexico, and more. To discuss the music and play some of the new work, Pieta Brown returns to Acoustic Cafe this week as our in-studio guest.
1: If one looks back to just your last album in 2019, Freeway, it would seem that there's this long time between albums, but there's all of this work in between, this great work and interesting stuff, a lot of singles. There's this experimental instrumental album, collaborating on almost all of this with one person or another. Collaboration was what that whole period was about, right?
2: Yeah, for sure. There was a lot that went into that. Some of it was just the timing of the pandemic, you know, because that album came out right before and then all of a sudden it was that. But then right as that stuff was happening, I also got invited to be part of the Eau Claire Fest. So I kind of just got enchanted, I guess, by that experience that I had at Eau Claire Fest. Was very collaborative, and it was all about trying all these new things. And around that time, JT and I had been doing a bit of, in fact, behind that album Freeway, we did a number of duo shows, and that kind of sparked something for both of us. When the pandemic hit, then JT sent me some of these things that he had made, which got me trying to experiment with making beats and weird stuff out of like kind of random moments that I had recorded.
1: Mm-hmm.
2: Yeah, there was something about that open time of the pandemic, and then also just kind of changes in my personal life in terms of who I was working with and playing with. It was pretty hard actually in some way, because I had been, you know, playing in this certain way for a long time, but it really just like opened me up in a lot of different ways. And then I had the great pleasure of doing that Sylvia and the Sea, that instrumental experimental album. I had written a couple of songs with Joey and John from Calexico.
1: Mm-hmm.
2: Every so often when they're making an album, they'll just reach out to me and they'll be like, you got any songs or any lyrics that you'd want to share? Because we're experimenting. And they had done that, and I co-wrote a couple songs with those guys on their last album. John wrote me a message. It was like an email, just like, thanks so much for the beautiful lyrics. We're so happy with, you know, the way the song came out. And I think I wrote something back like, you know, I love songs without words too, even though, you know, I'm going around doing this, a lot of songs with words. I do make a lot of instrumental stuff at home. And so I just sent him a little thing, like it was a total freeform moment from my phone. Sent it to John, and then he just sent it back to me with drums on it. There was never any conversation. And then when we listened back, we're like, wow, this is really different and fun. And then we invited one of my just favorite humans that I've met in the music world, Don Was, got involved. And then I had met CJ from lots of different places, but at that Eau Claire Festival. So he played a few horns on it. We just kind of put these little touches on it, and then it became this whole new project. And so then that just, since then, I feel like I just it opened up a bunch of

0: recorded live in our studios, a song that appears on the brand new album, Dreamin' Of. It's called Glitter Town. From our in-studio guest this week at Acoustic Cafe, Pieta Brown.
1: Non-musical, perhaps, for a second. You, like the rest of us, have been living through extraordinary times in this period that we're talking about. And today. So, I've been telling anybody who will listen, in times like these, it is actually very important to spend more time with art. It doesn't really matter what the discipline is, but to find time to get off your phone and spend more time with art, because now more than ever, it's important for people to be able to try to see an artist's vision of the world, which is difficult. It's not the way we think of ourselves in day-to-day life. If you go to the work of an artist, you're going to see a different view of the world. I guess as a creator, I'm asking you, like, how do you filter out the world to get to this place where you're going to be able to deliver a different vision of the world?
2: That's a beautiful question. Some of it is, it's something, at least in my case, it's like a lens that I adopted really early on. It's, I think, for probably a lot of artists, I'm guessing, might say something along these lines. It's kind of like a survival, things that happen to you along the way that kind of give you this little lens that you're just gonna keep really close to kind of survive, I guess, really is what it is. It's a kind of survival. And I've really enjoyed, actually, the last year, as wild as things feel. There's something really strong lately, especially about going in these pretty intimate rooms and playing music. It's like, for a while, you could kind of, it's like you felt like we were losing track of that feeling, or at least I think around the pandemic, and everybody after the fact was like, whoa, did we just lose the whole live music thing? What's happening? There was that little scare there.
1: Mm-hmm.
2: And then there's this whole screen phenomenon, But I think it's like, it feels like there's some kind of shift past that for everybody collectively. Like, there is a threshold that has been reached a little bit. So now when I'm going in these rooms, like, suddenly people aren't really having their phones out now all the time. And there's like this collective gathering feeling coming on. And
1: human connection.
2: Yeah, like, and it feels really visceral and raw in a great way.
1: Mm-hmm.
2: And for me, I think probably having grown up around so much music that wasn't performative, that was just gathering, like, wild hillbilly family members in southeastern Iowa, and or just a lot of artists living on the fringe when I was a little kid, that was, this was not like a seated concert,
1: Yeah, right. Yeah.
2: It was just really raw.
1: It's
2: and
1: life.
2: It's
1: everyday life.
2: Where you went to deal. Mm-hmm. And so I think I really feel that now in a way that I hadn't felt in a while. It's really touches me. And at the same time, like, songs really do give you that place. Songs or paintings, whatever your medium is, whatever language you're using, to let it all be. And, like, this is what we are dealing with. And it gives you a minute

0: another one from that new album, Dreamin' Of. As performed by our in-studio guest this week, who just issued that album, Dreamin' Of, Pieta Brown. Pieta joined in this week's appearance by Josh Gravelin on bass and Eric Koskinen returning to our studios playing guitar. We'll have more from them in the second hour here on Acoustic Cafe. 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And just coming up on the program, we have Aldous Harding from the new album, also Brittany Spencer from her only album, and a cool performance from Alan Stone 5 years ago. 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
0: You're listening to Acoustic Cafe. I'm Rob Reinhart. Aldous Harding is preparing to make the North American leap and go on tour behind the album called Train on the Island. That will happen this fall. Aldous doesn't tour all that much, but she is based in New Zealand. So let's listen to something from that new album, Train on the Island. This is Venus in the Zinnia.

T. Jones, and a song called Her Name Is Joy. That quiet moment wraps up the album called Joy. You can hear more reflections on that album and in-studio performances. M.T. Jones was our in-studio guest a couple of weeks ago. Before that, it was Aldous Harding, Venus in the Zinnia, from Train on the Island, which was the release back in May. And as I said, Aldous Harding will be on tour this fall in North America. Britney Spencer is still very much in the beginning phase of her career, really just about 5 or 6 years into it at this point, and only one album to her name. However, that album is pretty good, and she has filled the time writing with, touring with, singing in the studio with lots of other people. My Stupid Life was her debut, which came out back in 2024, and from that, this is New to This Town on Acoustic Cafe.

0: remains one of my favorite sessions coming out of the pandemic. Singer-songwriter Alan Stone out of Washington State decided to try to get people used to going to shows again. You remember all that 5 years ago? Well, he put together a small trio. They went and played smaller venues, and he put out an album called Apart, which featured acoustic renditions of some past material, plus some brand new songs like that one called On the Way Down. And then he came by our studios and did a session with us back about 5 years ago. That is Alan Stone. Now, that subdued performance is very different than what he has taken on the road this summer as part of Chris Stapleton's big tour. That will be full band, indeed. Before that, it was Brittany Spencer from her one album back in 2024 called My Stupid Life. Hopefully more on the way from Brittany Spencer, now based in Nashville and new to this town, the name of the song. Next hour on Acoustic Cafe, a new cover of a Peter Case classic from two long admirers. Ray LaMontagne clearly admiring Neil Young, Bruce Hornsby, Candace Springs, and more with our in-studio guest this week, Piana Brown. Live since 65, the Ark looks to the future with a storied history. That history informs their continued growth as one of the country's premier nonprofit venues. Contemporary and traditional music, storytelling, and community building. 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
0: 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This is Lightning 100. We're starting the second hour of Acoustic Cafe now. I'm Rob Reinhart. More with in-studio guest Piana Brown coming up here in just a bit. But we'll start the hour with Ray LaMontagne, going back to the last album, just 2 years ago. And Ray's albums had gotten increasingly more complex over the years since making his debut in 2004, but Long Way Home was truly a stripped-down masterpiece, inspired by hearing an album by Stephen Stills, of all people. But of course, he was probably referencing Stephen Stills' albums from an era where there was Stills and the Stills Young Band, and of course Crosby, Stills, and Nash. So, let's get to something that kind of wraps all of those influences together, and the song called, and they called it California, an Acoustic Cafe.

Foster has two entities where she makes beautiful music in both. That is one of them, Flock of Dimes, from the album last year called The Life You Save, and the song called Long After Midnight. The other entity, by the way, is Y Oak. Jen Lesner is a member of that band as well. Ray LaMontagne before that, doing that early 1970s Neil Young, Stephen Stills thing, and they called it California. The name of the song from 2024's release, Long Way Home. Blessing Jolie is the 23.

0: spring with the album called 20 Nothing. An interesting mix, if you can imagine and remember Tracy Chapman, and then bringing her forward through the hip-hop era, you kind of have an idea of what Blessing Jolie sounds like. However, she is just getting started. We'll see how things develop. She is out on tour now, running some dates with Momo Boyd of Infinity Song. Let's listen to the song called Frown Lines, Blessing Jolie, on Acoustic Cafe.
1: Don't know.

concept album for Bruce Hornsby's latest, which came out back in the spring, the album called Indigo Park. The concept, somewhat about aging and memory, what we choose to remember, how we choose to forget, and vice versa. And the song we just heard there, a recollection called North Dakota Slate Roof, an acoustic cafe, from industry veteran who's now 40 years plus into the business since the debut with Bruce Hornsby in the Range. And then before that, it was Blessing Jolie, just at the start of the career, 20-0, the name of the debut. And from that, we heard Frown Lines, Blessing Jolie. Let's get to an in-studio performance from earlier this spring. Live in our studios, Kevin Morby brought his band, reshaped all the songs that he played from the new album, Little Wide Open, into acoustic pieces like this. Here's Dandelion, live in our studios at Acoustic Cafe.

0: acoustic version of the song Dandelion. That is Kevin Morby, live in our studios. Earlier this year on Acoustic Cafe, you can revisit that full session by going to our archives at acafe.com. And just ahead, Candace Springs with a cool cover and a great song from a great writer covered by two of his biggest fans and friends.
1: Hey y'all, this is Catch from Old Crow Medicine Show. 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So get ready for some dancing, some music, some good old fun as we ring in the year 2027. It's going to be a good one. 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
2: That must have been 2 ages. Was it you and me?
0: By the time Peter Case launched a solo career as a folk troubadour in the 1980s, he'd already been a part of a punk band, The Nerves, in the 1970s, and then formed a major label act, The Plimsolls, at the dawn of MTV in the early 80s. But at age 32, he put all that aside, picked up a guitar, and for the last 40-plus years has been a solo guy. From Buffalo, New York originally, he moved west early on and has made Southern California his home since. A Million Miles Away was the name of the Plimsolls hit from way back when, and it is also the name of a documentary of his extraordinary life that was released in 2023. In that documentary, friends and fellow travelers offer their thoughts on Peter, and the next two artists joined in a cover of the song you're hearing now from his 1989 album called, amazingly, The Man with the Blue Postmodern Fragmented Neo-Traditionalist Guitar. The song is called Two Angels, and providing the cover, it's Chris Pierce and Steve Earle, and it can be found on Chris Pierce's new album, Songs for the Heavy Hearted, on Acoustic Cafe.

is Peter Case, 1995, live here at Acoustic Cafe. And the song called Working for the Enemy, recorded in our studios way back when. Peter Case, that year, out on tour with John Prine, and has toured with many over the years, including Steve Earle and Chris Pierce, who have joined together for a cover of Peter's song from 1989 called Two Angels. That is on Chris's brand new album called Songs for the Heavy-Hearted. We'll have a visit with Chris coming up here in the weeks ahead and tell us a bit more about that cover of Two Angels. Speaking of covers, we're going to get to one from Candace Springs from an album she released in 2020 called The Women Who Raised Me. These, of course, being influential female songwriters in her life. Since that album, she has gone in a kind of different direction. She comes from the jazz and vocal world, interpretation, songwriting. The new album is paying tribute to Billie Holiday. The album is called Lady in Satin. That was also the name of Billie Holiday's album in 1958. We're going to go, though, to that Women Who Raised Me album. There is a Billie Holiday song on there, but this one is a Lauryn Hill tune, X Factor, as done by Candace Springs on Acoustic Cafe.

0: Lauryn Hill's X Factor in the hands of Candace Springs back in 2020, and the album called The Women Who Raised Me. And ahead on Acoustic Cafe, we have more with our in-studio guest this week, Pieta Brown. 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
1: 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You are listening to Acoustic Cafe. I'm Rob Reinhart. Our in-studio guest this week is, just now, releasing her 9th album, but hasn't had an album since 2019. The period in between 2019 and now has been filled with tons of collaborations. We've talked about all of those in the first hour, with people like J.T. Bates and Justin Vernon. Also, Don Was and John Convertino and Joey Burns of Calexico. And to talk about more collaborations and more music of now, the album Dreamin' Of, our in-studio guest this week is Pieta Brown.
2: This period, and all of these collaborators, and you've named a ton of them, this is a period of searching for new and exciting and fun and satisfying, which is always what one does if they are an artist. That's kind of the job. Then you had to bring all of this to bear on a new set of songs, Dreamin' Of, your songs, all written by you. And I would assume that this period of collaborative efforts had strong bearing on what went into this new album.
3: Yeah, that's a good point. I hadn't thought about it like that exactly, but for sure on the timeline. The other thing that happened in that time period was that actually when I was kind of starting to veer in towards starting to record these Dreamin' Of songs, I got involved with Iris DeMent on her last record. She had asked me to help her with a couple songs, so I did that, but then that ended up kind of slowly woven to her asking me to come in and help as a co-producer, and of course that was a huge honor for me. Just a huge fan of her in all the ways. You know, I myself had been a co-producer on my own records, but I hadn't been invited in such a, you know, really serious way to, like, really help reel this album in. And so I just gave myself to that. It was really involved. And I went to Nashville a few times with Iris, and I really got in there and did all that with her. Like, I knew I couldn't record my album, my own album, while I was doing that. For me, how I work, that really gave me something, being that close to her and watching her work in that way, because I related to so much of it, but a lot of the playing that I've done and a lot of the recording I've done has been with men. And so working with Iris in that way and, like, recognizing, like, these familiar ways that I could see her kind of navigating all that same stuff, it gave me something. And I feel like that came into making Dreamin' Of as well, just sort of really letting myself just not apologize, I guess is maybe a word, or, like, try to accommodate others in that space.
2: Were you comfortable in that space as co-producer with another artist?
3: Like, I loved it, and there was another co-producer, which was a huge part of the sound of that album, Richard Bennett, who I'm a huge fan of, and I had recorded with Richard on one of my albums before, but just a gigantic fan of Richard and all the everything he's done. And so there again, like, working with him and watching him, the way he worked in some of those arrangement ways, just all the different things. It's just a new view, and

0: dreaming of, that song, Drink Inside, is presented as a duet with Amos Lee, as well as our in-studio guest on the program this week, Deanna Brown.
1: I noticed, reading aloud the lyrics to most of these songs, this just stands as poetry. And I know you have published your poems, we'll get to that in just a second, for an album called Dreamin' Of, it's kind of like dreams.
2: For me, actually, as far as the music or the words coming first, it is actually the music.
1: Mm-hmm.
2: I've so rarely written a song without some kind of melody.
1: Interesting.
2: Bringing it in.
1: Uh-huh.
2: So it's like I almost like sing it into being, which is another thing that was really fun about the collaborations. Some of those collaborations were really just the first take of me singing to a track. I'm like trying to scribble the words down after I just kind of sing them into being. It sounds weird to say
1: that
2: out loud.
1: But because I could see you standing with a piece of paper just reading these things out like a poetry reading and then finding the right music to fit that. But apparently
2: I've never
1: not.
2: Actually done that. I think maybe one time.
1: Okay.
2: Because I think it must have something to do with just those early years of just hearing so much music.
1: Mm-hmm.
2: There is poetry, or there's these poems that I've been writing in my notebook since I was a kid, but for me, that place feels really different, if that makes sense. It's like, that just comes in the same kind of stream thing, but there's usually trying to edit things out later.
1: Mm-hmm. So the album's called Dreamin' Of, and, you know, we have heard a time or two songwriters talking about vivid images that arrive in dreams, we'll wake them up. They will write it down. They try to capture it any way they can before they either fall back asleep or lose it.
2: I think it's always been a part of my process. You know, it's definitely something, however I'm wired, you know, it's that definitely seems to be a place where a lot of things come in, and I'm open to it. I believe that there's a lot of, you know, collective information in dreams. I don't think it's, I'm not somebody that sits around and analyzes my own dreams about myself, although I think that's a beautiful process, but I don't, that's not really so much what I do, but I love the kind of painterly collectiveness of dreams. And so I think, especially for songs, at least in my experience, there's, it's a cool way to access that collective thing. I mean, even though I write in the kind of first-person voice a lot, because it helps me climb inside of the story, you know, many of my songs are not about me or something that I did personally. So yeah, I'm definitely, dreams are, they make their way in there for my songs for sure.
1: Yeah,
2: as far as the ones on this record, I mean, the Dreamin' Of, that title came from that song, which just, I can't even describe. That was really a magical moment, just that song coming in and landing. But it was also a really emotional response to this piece that I had read and heard somebody talking about, this father who had lost a couple of his kids to war, and so that song was an emotional response, and I was thinking about, like, and he said something about, you know, in that kind of loss, he was still suggesting to people that we turn to, you know, tenderness

0: is the title track to the new album, Dreamin' Of, as performed in our studios by our guest this week, Pieta Brown, and joined in the appearance by Josh Gravelin on bass and Eric Koskinen on guitar. You can find out all about the brand new album, Dreamin' Of, and the long career of Pieta Brown at PietaBrown.com. We'll be back in just a moment to wrap it up here and tell you about next week. Live since 65, the Ark looks to the future with a storied history. 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Contemporary and traditional music, storytelling, and community building. 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Thanks for joining us this time at Acoustic Cafe. Many thanks again to Pieta Brown, along with Josh Gravelin and Eric Koskinen, joining us for Pieta's brand new songs. Next week on the program, we're going to have newcomer Ken Pomeroy doing a cover of a veteran. And another covering that veteran as well some years ago, plus new Shaky Graves, Jalen Naganda, and our in-studio guest for the week, Grace Potter. Do you remember her from The Nocturnals? Well, she is long into her solo career and has a brand new album, Trespasser, out now. Many thanks to those making the show possible, including The Ark, the nonprofit venue in Ann Arbor, Michigan, theark.org for full information, and Leon Speakers and the Leon Loft, leonspeakers.com, leonloft.com. We're a copyrighted production of RDR Radio, writing and production help from Susan Barnes. Ani DeFranco wrote and performed our theme, The Million Dollar Intro. And Ed Magnus says, hey, people are paying attention. Good. Till next time, I'm your host, Rob Reinhart. Have a great week.
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0: listening 100 Unplugged, The War on Drugs, Beware of Darkness. That was from a backstage Bonnaroo session they did for us in the summer of 2015. It was before that, and a couple years later, we had Duran Jones come in to do Make a Change in 2018. And splitting the difference in 2016, it was Raylan Baxter, Mr. Rodriguez. We got Raylan Baxter booked for us, part of our Labor Day Weekend Free Fest celebration, partnering again this year with our friends, Musicians Corner, to head back to Centennial Park. Friday will be from 5 to 9 p.m. That is when you can see Raylan Baxter. Saturday and Sunday will be out there from noon to 6. It's free. It's all ages. You can bring a dog. You can come have a great time, and we hope you will. Put it on your calendar. See an act that you know you already love and discover a new one in Centennial Park. You can find out more at musicianscorner.com. 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

took a look in. It was a five-piece band. They was really rocking. Looked like some kind of family reunion.

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Summer heat's got me feeling lazy. 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

y'all so much. I want to thank Lightning 100 for having us here tonight, and Third and Lindsley as well. I also want to thank Lightning 100 for playing this song called All Will Be Well this year. We appreciate you getting it out to people. I wrote this when I was coming out of a tough time, and I just realized that things always work out, you know, and you come out the other side eventually. And so I dedicate this one to everybody listening today.

0: summertime thing. As yes, we are definitely still in summer, even if they start school already. I don't know why they do that to the kids. We're going to be diving into the backstage Bonnaroo footage a little bit more this hour. We've got sessions from the record company, Bourne's, Joseph, and more right here on Nashville's Independent Radio. Lightning 100 taking a break. We'll come back with Jim James on Lightning 100 Unplugged.
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Maybe on Monday. That was done in our backstage Bonnaroo studio 16 years ago, the summer of 2010. We had Gabe Dixon Band with a live version he did for us of All Will Be Well out at Nashville Sunday night. And Chuck Prophet, summer.

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from the bottom of my heart. Lightning 100. Man, I love that version of that tune. John Prine and the Secret Sisters with I Just Called to Say I Love You, covering Stevie Wonder. And they did that version here in Nashville at RCA Studio A. It was Unplugged Neil Young all the way back in 1970 with Cinnamon Girl, and Adele doing Make You Feel My Love. That's a live Bob Dylan cover and one that was part of the 50th celebration of Amnesty International. It's Lightning 100 Unplugged. Lieutenant Dan hanging out with you this morning till Music Business Radio at 11 a.m. We're going to hit the backstage Bonnaroo stash coming up.

0: up, we've got footage from Amos Lee and Guster for you. 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

0: 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From Music City, USA, it's David Hooper and Music Business Radio. From Nashville, Tennessee, and going everywhere, it's Music Business Radio. Similar to my guest, Todd Cooper, also based out of Nashville, Tennessee, and going everywhere. Just flew in from Spain, a little bit jet lag. Worked with artists like David Foster, Jack Ingram, Big and Rich, The Judds, Michael W. Smith, and Alan Parsons. Welcome, Todd.
1: Hey.
0: How are you doing, David? I'm great. Also in the studio, Bo, who is a musician and arranger. You guys are playing together. I want to talk first with you, Todd, about how you got here. You came to Nashville by way of Florida.
1: I did. I actually followed my big brother who's sitting in the studio here. I never remember him not being able to play piano, so he's kind of a virtuoso from the start, and he moved to Nashville a year before, and I followed right behind. So.
0: And why Nashville? Was it Belmont University?
1: That was...
0: Belmont College at the
1: time? Yes, nice.
0: At the time?
1: Yes. Belmont College. And we both dropped out because we were on the road while we were in school.
0: All right, so let's unpack that. So Belmont College, or now it's known as Belmont University, it's one of the more well-known music business schools. In Nashville, everybody would know it. Outside of Nashville, I don't know. It's not like Berkeley.
1: Not too
0: much.
1: It's
0: not like some of the more...
1: Not as well-known.
0: And it's prestigious, but the name isn't necessarily known.
1: But Nashville was a call because of the music that was here for us. We loved that what was going on here in the scene at that time.
0: The scene being?
1: The Christian music scene especially. We were...
0: Yeah,
1: we came up in the church, Baptist church, singing choir. And
0: but it's not choir music we're talking about. We're talking about
1: now.
0: Contemporary.
1: Right? Yeah, well, yeah. Yeah, it was. It started gospel. Bo was on the road at 18 and with a group called the Sherretts, who Amy Grant used to open up for, you know, and then just progressed. We never stopped.
0: So I'm confused how that works, and I think a lot of people might be, because my college experience, I've got a degree in music.
1: Yeah.
0: I mean, I go in there, I'm studying oral theory, music theory, jazz theory, performance, but a lot of these guys at Belmont, they seem to hit the road, and like you, I guess, drop out fairly quickly. Is that a common thing?
1: It used to be. I know the guys from Rascal Flatts, I met them on the road, and they're like, how do you get in the music industry? And I said, come to Nashville. You know, and it was
0: it's connection.
1: Being here, it's people, and...
0: You know, at Belmont, you're right downtown in the middle of, and all the, you know, everybody's working in the industry.
1: A lot,
0: you know, even the people that go to your church.
1: A lot of people will say that they met us, that we are the first people they met in Nashville.
0: Yeah.
1: In our circle, I guess. But I don't know.
0: Okay, so,
1: weird.
0: But back to it, you're a college freshman, you're in that music theory class, you're taking guitar lessons.
1: Working at Circle K.
0: Whatever you do as a college freshman.
1: Yeah.
0: And you hear about an audition. How do you make the transition from being student to working musician?
1: My brother got the gig before. He came up a year before. So why don't you say how you got your first gig with Kim Boyce?
0: Well, a guy at school was asked to play guitar for Kim Boyce, who was a you know, kind of a Christian artist back in the day that was, I don't know if she's a name people remember, but a lot of people do.
1: She was Miss Florida.
0: She was Miss Florida.
1: Almost second runner-up Miss Universe.
0: But she was doing a real edgy, kind of Madonna-ish thing in Christian music, which was very strange. But he was looking for a keyboard player, and he knew me, and he asked me if I'd be interested. So I said, sure, I'll pray about it. Amen. Okay, good.
1: And
0: I said, hey, my brother plays sax.
1: Because there's sax on the record.
0: Right.
1: You know, and so I auditioned, and I was a horrible sax player, you know. I mean, I just wasn't that great.
0: Did you know what you were doing, though? Because,
1: I knew what he was doing about
0: being, like, a high school player.
1: Yeah.
0: And I thought I knew what I was doing, and I actually started auditing classes at Belmont while I was still in high school, because I grew up in Nashville, and I very quickly realized that it was very easy to be the best in your high school, but I had no idea what I was doing. Well, did you have a similar experience?
1: Kurt Whalen played the tracks on the album for this record, and he is, you know, he played
0: incredible.
1: Whitney, and he's one of my favorites.
0: Yeah.
1: A lot of people don't know
0: legend.
1: Who he is. Legend. You know, was knocking around Nashville, so I had to bust those solos out for my
0: but he
1: audition.
0: Did it. I have to give him credit.
1: I kind of fumbled through it. But they didn't hire me from that. They hired me. I actually wrote a sax line for one of her songs. I can't remember. It's been so long. And when they heard me play that, they hired me. And I think, looking back, it was more of a vibe that came through, just a note, you know, than all the scales. And
0: that's all you need, though, is just one good experience, and then people recommend you, and you've got a little resume. And it just blossoms from there. Well, we talk about that here sometimes. Being a good hang, I call it.
1: Yeah,
0: like,
2: fascinating. I mean, you connect with the people that...
1: That's what I tell people, because these young kids come to town, and they don't realize, but all their little friends that are all coming up together are going to be the producers and the writers and the engineers that call them in 10 years. You know, it's, they say it's a 10-year town. It's kind of like you all kind of rise together.
3: Mm-hmm.
1: You know? It's very true. So if you're not a nice person, then they're not going to want to call you, you know.
3: David Foster, when I met him and auditioned for him, he made me hang out with him for the day because he said, I need to find out if you're an or not, and you need to know if I'm one or not. And so we hung out for the day, and then at the end of the day, before I left, he said, okay, you got the job.
2: It's Music Business Radio, David Hooper here. Two guests, Todd Cooper and also Bo Cooper. All right, Bo, you know, I can't pass up a David Foster audition story, so how did you find out about that audition?
3: Well, I was working for a while with Peter Cetera, who wrote five or six songs with David Foster that were huge hits. And I was playing piano.
2: Singer for Chicago. Maybe the fifth version
3: was,
2: of Chicago.
3: Yeah, but he was there for a while. He became pretty much the voice of Chicago.
2: That's the one you think about when you think of all the radio hits.
3: Yeah, nobody sounds like him. And anyway, I did go back to college and finish my degree after 20 years of being on the road at Belmont. And then I was trying to find a job, and I met somebody at a wedding who was working with Peter Cetera, and they were looking for a pianist. So I auditioned, and I got it. And then a couple years later, David Foster was talking to Peter, because Peter had been working with him on some Hitman shows. And he said, hey, man, I'm looking for a keyboard player for my 12-city tour. And Peter said, well, you should hear my guy. He plays your stuff as well or better than you do. Because, you know, we do all David Foster songs with Peter. So I got the audition through Peter. And I went out to L.A. and drove up to Malibu and hung out with him.
1: Worth mentioning, too, is, again, Bo said, hey, Todd, they're playing Santa Most Fire, and there's no sax player. So I went down.
3: In Atlanta.
1: And I had been off the road for a while. I got married. And
3: David's like, yeah, sure, bring him on.
1: I auditioned and
3: played
1: with Earth, Wind & Fire that night. A couple of people, Ruben Studdard, I don't know, all these people. And then I bumped into the roadie, and that's how I got the Allen gig.
3: The roadie remembered Todd from that night, Alan was looking for a sax player who could sing, and he remembered Todd.
1: Yeah, so it's all...
2: So it sounds like
3: it's all connections.
2: Let's get real here and take it back to a college degree in music.
3: Does it even matter? It doesn't. You don't need it.
2: Uh-oh.
3: You don't need it, but it's great. I cried when I saw my diploma. It meant the world to me.
2: Right.
3: And you don't need it to go on the road and do music. You get your education doing what you love out there in the real world. But college is just such an incredible thing to have, because if you ever do want to do something where you need a bachelor's degree or a master's degree, you're there.
1: Yeah. Like later in life, you want to teach.
3: If you want to become a counselor.
1: When people would come right out of school and then go teach young kids how to be a musician because they never went on the road or, you know.
2: Right.
1: Hate's a strong word, but I used to,
2: right,
1: you know,
3: doesn't have as much weight.
2: Well, those who can't teach, that's how the
3: but teaching started. Is a gift too.
1: Yeah, true.
2: So then and now, is it less necessary now than it was, or more necessary? Because the business has changed over the last 20 years.
3: I think it's a great idea, because you do develop your chops to probably the best they'll ever be.
1: I say get a music business degree.
3: That's
1: because
3: true.
1: That I would be way further
3: or,
1: if I had more
3: or engineering
1: acumen.
3: I wish I'd have done composition and arranging.
1: Yeah, there. You know, like, the music is the music, but the business is ruthless out there, you know, for independent artists and for, you know, I had a publishing deal when I was young, and I never saw, now I own my own publishing because I've just sat for so long, and then these cuts came, and I get calls that I never used to get, like, can we use your song for this, you know, and they gotta send me $1,000 or whatever it is. And I never got those calls because the publisher gets those, and they may not let you know about that. You know?
2: Well, speaking of your music, Bo, you got your keyboard here. Todd, you're a singer. I'm going to have you guys play something so people get an idea of the kind of music that we're talking about. And there's no better way to do it than putting you on the spot here on Music Business Radio.
1: Love to.
2: Play something for us. What do you want to do?
1: Well, this is a song that is unreleased. It's called Remember. And I think it was written longer than I think ago. It was supposed to be when I was young. It was like a follow-up to Imagine. It just kind of came. I remember a van driving back from Florida. It's been recorded a couple times. Tommy Sims did some sides on it, and I put it on a custom record that was never released. I want to pitch it to Alan Parsons, but I may keep it myself. We'll see. But it's called Remember.
2: We're going to get that story. This is Remember Cooper on Music Business Radio.

0: So starting in my house during COVID times, I've always wanted to host a true communal third space between the home and the office. 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And do not forget to please give us a follow at Creep Hall Bagel Co. on Instagram. 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

0: This is Jack, and this is Paige from the Cactus Blossoms. You're listening to Music Business Radio, your backstage pass to the biz. Music Business Radio, David Hooper here. Two guests today, Todd Cooper and also Bo Cooper. There was an act called Cooper. In the last section, you heard the song Remember live in our studio. And I think that song has an interesting story because you mentioned to me before we came into the studio, Lightning 100. You've known about the station a long time.
1: Very long time.
0: We actually used to play your music.
1: Yes.
0: This is way, way back, 20 years ago.
1: Yeah, they would have me in the studio. They would play my songs. I did the Third Wednesday, the Sunny Night.
0: Yeah, which live on the radio.
1: Yeah, I have a CD of that.
0: Yep.
1: It might be in the archive somewhere. And it was, you know, it was definitely not Nashville. I didn't feel like it was Nashville music. It was very avant-garde.
0: So let's go back to that, because you guys both came to Nashville from Florida. You're going to go to college, at least for a little while, before you drop out. What did you think you were going to get when you came to Nashville?
1: I was just, you know, we were really fans of the Christian industry. We were so sheltered and grown up, and we thought, you know, we got on the road with all these people we idolized, and we're shaking hands, taking pictures. We didn't make any money. You know, they paid us, I think, $150 or something like that. But we just had a blast, and so I didn't think about it. We had reached our thing, and then 10 years of that, and we wrote love songs and pop music and, you know, crazy rock stuff. I mean, we were playing rock women clubs in Nashville in, like, 25 years ago.
0: Was it what you thought? Because, you know, coming as a college student,

0: reality of it, making $150 a gig. So I guess that what you thought.
1: That was the first gig. I mean, maybe it got a little better, but I know that the pay still, actually, I think we nosed up to $300, playing stadiums and stuff, both of us.
0: Yeah.
1: Country music.
0: Where was the money going? Did you ever look out in the stadium and say,
1: it's not signed people? The biz people, yeah. I mean, it's brutal. And if you don't have anybody representing you and you're just happy to be there, then, yeah, you have to find your worth. And really, we've both probably turned down stuff because it was just not good money, and they'll get some young guy, which is fine, who's starstruck. Or
0: is that kind of how the business works? I mean, again, real talk again, you guys were so good at talking about this value of a college degree. I mean, do you think that people take advantage of the younger performers?
1: Yeah, and older. I mean, yeah. But it's kind of a two-way street because we needed the opportunity.
0: Yeah.
1: And we loved, I would have done it for free. But this guy, right now, seasoned veteran, playing for the hugest, he has the top guys texting him and stuff, Nathan East and, these musical directors and J.R. Robinson.
0: John Robinson.
1: It's nice. And he's between tours, it's like kind of half faith and half, just be excellent, but there's really not many people looking out for the artist and the sideman,
0: Well, I'm glad you... It's funny you mentioned the word faith, because one of the things I was going to ask you about, looking at your resume, Todd, and Bo, I'm going to throw you in on this too. I want to talk about the difference between the secular music business and the Christian music business.
1: It's a good topic.
0: Well, let's dive in, because there are differences.
1: Well, no one in my industry now, which is the rock progressive, I never thought I was progressive, but I was a progressive writer.
0: Right.
1: And they don't know who they are. They might know Michael W. Smith, maybe, but right. I can't mention those names. Maybe B.B. Winans with the gospel crossovers.
0: Yeah, Amy Grant.
1: Amy Grant.
0: Crossover.
1: Yeah.
0: Yeah.
1: So, but other than
0: Striper.
1: That, not so much.
0: Striper.
1: Maybe. Yeah. I just don't mention it. So it was like we thought we were at the top of the world, and then we had I had some close calls, like a song on one of, because all the secular companies were buying the Christian acts in the mid-90s, the Christian labels. Now they own them all. So, and I've recently... been resurfacing, reconnecting with Claire Parr, who's, I think she was worked with Geffen and involved in Breaking Nirvana, and she likes to think of it as just, it's all music, you know what I mean?
0: Well, that's what it should be. But. There are, I remember, I had a friend of mine who worked for Benson.
1: Yeah,
0: which
1: we were
0: as a, I guess a label or distributor at a time, but I remember he would always hand me these, I would actually call it like progressive rock, this was when I was back in high school, and I would look at the liner notes. And it was all these shredder guys from like Shrapnel Records and coming out Road Racer, Road Runner, eventually is what they became. And I was like, these guys are playing on Christian metal. It was, so there was some crossover, but
1: yeah.
0: At the same time, there seemed to be like a very, I guess maybe a gig's a gig, but there does seem to be a difference about how things work.
1: It's a little more forgiving too, like
0: well,
1: be a little older and come out,
0: I think it'll be a little bit more forgiving, but at the same time, these Christian artists,
1: a lot of talent.
0: Well, certainly a lot of talent, but they're judged all the time in a very different way than a secular artist. Do you guys have any thoughts on that?
1: Sure. Like, I used to witness, and I kind of left the industry because of the double standards, because you're putting on that church voice when you're on the stage and saying the whole lingo and the whole, hey, brother, and let's put it here, and then... you can have your beer or whatever you're doing afterwards. And
0: I mean, can you do that without somebody like?
1: Well,
0: writing about it.
1: No
0: big scandal.
1: No, yeah, you get busted for everything. But the crowd is the same way. So, I remember guys would hope that this person was cool. If you're meeting somebody, talking to them afterwards, it's like, oh, you drink beer? Oh yeah, I do. Yeah. Well, there's like this thing.
0: You feel each other out.
1: Everybody wants to put on this air. But I just don't, I think that's the problem. We don't need, we don't need to censor ourselves. We need to, be real.
0: It's Music Business Radio. David Hooper here with me today. Two artists performing together as Cooper, Todd Cooper, and also Bo Cooper. Todd is now on tour with Alan Parsons, which we'll get into in a minute. I think that would be a lot of pressure for an artist.
1: Ugh.
0: Because

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1: Don't Come Looking,
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0: It's Music Business Radio. David Hooper here. Two guests today, Todd Cooper, also Bo Cooper, with an act called Cooper. And I want to talk about Alan Parsons because, Todd, you were playing with him, as I mentioned earlier in the episode. You just got off a plane from Spain.
1: The rain in Spain does definitely falls on the plane.
0: So you're on tour all the time with him?
1: Yeah, I mean, we have, you know, moments off. I'm off for 2 weeks, and then we're doing some U.S. dates, which you really should check out. Anybody should come. It's nostalgic. It's symphonic. It's Prague.
2: It's a great beautiful stuff. Show.
0: And Alan Parsons, a lot of people know him for mixing Dark Side of the Moon, for example. I mean, name some of the other stuff he's done. He did
1: Ambrosia. He was an intern at Abbey Road. He was getting coffee at Abbey Road and ended up, his first day, met all the Beatles, and he ended up working on Abbey Road and Let It Be as a tape op. And the stories are just unbelievable that come out at a bar sitting next to him, you know. And so my Beatles trivia is going up, you know, like knowing all these little stories and stuff.
0: But he's one of these guys that I think people know him in the industry. Hit an act called Alan Parsons Project, a big song called Eye in the Sky.
1: 17 albums, yeah.
0: It's a lot of Grammy nominations too, and finally got one.
1: 13 nominations, finally won one for a remix, surround 5-1 remix of the Eye in the Sky album.
0: Yeah.
1: This year.
0: So he is well known. Among some people, but not others, but yeah. Certainly a legend. And how did you connect with him?
1: I went and sat in with David Foster, with my brother, who tours with him, and did some sax work just because they didn't have a sax player at the time, and reconnected with a guy I'd met in the blah, blah, blahs years ago. And he was teching for David Foster, Journey, and Alan Parsons. And Alan asked him if he knew a sax player who could sing. And because he had just saw me on the platform and he knows he was setting up my brother's keyboards, he called Bo and said, "Does Todd sing?" And he goes, "Oh, yeah." And so I put together a few things and he hired me on the spot without even meeting me.
0: When you say a few things, talk about the audition.
1: I put together – there was no audition. The audition was really the first show.
0: Okay.
1: So I put together the video of me playing St. Elmo's Fire, which was off my phone. It was horrible quality, but it was – you know. And then I had played with another artist at a Legends and Lyrics thing at the Masonic Lodge downtown, but it looked really good, and I was singing BGVs and playing a sax solo. So I put that on there, and then if there are any Alan Parsons fans out there, I recorded a demo version of Breakdown. It's one of the songs he wanted me to sing. It's the super high rock and stuff, which I didn't think I had it in me. So I sent a demo of that, and he heard that and hired me.
0: Not on your iPhone.
1: No, it was, yeah, I think it was a flip phone.
0: Oh, yeah?
1: It was something.
0: So Alan Parsons could spot talent.
1: I want to get a flip phone. I think I'm ready to get rid of all
0: that's,
1: this.
0: That's the magic that gets you these gigs. And then what? Just said, "Hey, come and play this arena with me."
1: No, he called me. He's like, "Who is this guy, Todd Cooper?" Which I've heard before from some of these artists, you know, because nobody knows who I am, you know. And he sent me all his live material, all his albums in the mail.
0: It's a lot.
1: 2 months to prepare. Yeah, it's a lot. He gave me a live, like a recording of their current show so I could hear everything. And then it was just up to me to pick out parts. And he knew, you know, and I would call him and say, "Hey, what about this song?" He goes, "Yeah, let's do that." So we had a new song that we did. And first show was on 9/11 in Bethlehem, Pennsylvania. In 2010, and it was like singing For Your Life at the sound check. That was my audition, and you know the guys in the band didn't really know who I was and care, you know.
0: So had they been with him for a while? They already knew each other, used to playing with each other, and you're the new guy.
1: Yeah, and I'm, you know, I do have a tendency to, just because of my personality, and I don't know, I'm a Sagittarius. It was like I stand out, and so I killed it my audition, but then. You know, you got to be consistent every night. You know, so it's kind of raised me up a little bit.
0: I want to talk about the psychology of playing for somebody like Alan. You mentioned standing out. And, yeah, you want to be noticed, but maybe not too much, I would think, because Alan is the star of the show.
1: He is, but he's always been a behind-the-scenes guy.
0: Yeah.
1: He's really comfortable in the studio.
0: Yeah.
1: And I went back and looked at some early 1995. There's some great stuff on YouTube of some of his first shows with all the album guys on there. You know, Gary Brooker singing some of the songs that I sing, and just But he was actually mixing the show out front with a microphone, which I've never seen anyone else do. It was like he wasn't accepted as a player with all the pro studio guys. He was more the engineer.
2: Yeah.
1: And so we've, you know, he's on stage, but he's on a platform in the back. And I think this band encouraged him to come out front and sing Eye in the Sky.
2: Yeah.
1: You know, so he does, he's very generous with his stage, and he lets us all shine, for sure. Everyone has their moment. There's eight guys on stage. Everyone sings nice harmonies and, you know, two keyboards, three, four guitars. I mean, it's just...
2: You've been with him about 10 years at this point.
1: Nine.
2: Do you feel that you're like one of those old guys now? Do you feel like you're a part of that band?
1: Oh, yeah. I mean, but, you know, you get kind of spoiled, and then everybody's wanting a little more money, and, you know... My status is raised a little bit because I have songs now, and I'm like, our artistries have merged. So I really, every night I go out there... And everybody, really, when we get on stage, we have our differences and we have our dramas. But when we're on stage, it's just pure, we love the music. And, you know, you feel it when you come to an Allen show.
2: It's Music Business Radio. David Hooper here. Todd Cooper and Bo Cooper are with me. They're in an act called Cooper. Todd is right now on tour with Alan Parsons. And what's that tour like?
1: We tour well. It's like, especially when we're in Italy or overseas in Europe, they're just big crowds. And, you know, they're getting bigger. The honorarium's getting bigger. And nice hotels, and just the music is incredible. You know, we just all are such big fans, and he attracts these audiophile sound engineers, our monitors. It just sounds like heaven, like a record in there, you know. It's incredible. Front of house, it's a dream.
2: So as far as touring, it's pretty easy, first class all the way.
1: Yeah, yeah. I'm just starting to get into my first class flight mode of life, you know. When you get older, you just get a little more crotchety about being back there but
2: the common people back in the back.
1: Yeah. Well, yeah, I still go back there, you know.
2: Well, let's talk about this compared to those first tours you were doing when you were in college.
1: I mean, man.
2: What were those, like, vans?
1: Motor van and a trailer. Yeah, everything. Vans,
2: sleep
1: trailers.
2: On the floor.
1: Well, I mean, we got hotels, but you would share
3: rooms. Share a room.
1: You know, we don't share rooms anymore. We all took turns driving. It was fun. I mean, you know, I love those times, and you love it.
2: Yeah, it's fun for a minute.
1: And
2: you think you can still do it
1: actually
2: today?
1: Actually, make money that way.
3: Setting up your own gear.
2: Yeah.
1: No.
2: You couldn't do it today?
1: I would do it, but, you know, it'd have to be some really good music. It's like the triangle people talk about, the hang, the music, and the money.
2: Yeah.
1: You know.
3: We always say that they don't pay us to play anymore. They pay us to leave our house.
2: Yeah.
1: Or the luggage.
3: We play for free. They pay us to leave our house.
2: So your tours too, Bo, same way. Peter Cetera, he's got a pretty sweet touring.
3: Really? I mean, he actually decided to take a hiatus last Christmas, so we haven't been touring for 8 months. But, just the best possible situation ever.
2: So what happens when you guys go on hiatus? Or should I say they go on hiatus and you're – therefore also going on hiatus.
1: The money goes
2: on
1: hiatus.
2: Is that what it looks like?
3: The money goes on hiatus too. He just burned himself out last year. And if he's ever hears this, I'm just praying that he'll do a you know, farewell tour, even a short one. Because the fans would love it.
1: Well, Bo said, I wish I would have known it was my last show.
3: Yeah, we didn't have a clue that
1: it was
3: going to be
1: the
3: last show.
2: Yeah.
1: I kind of go on stage thinking it's my last show because you just never know. Well, especially when you're playing with an artist that's
3: getting
1: around
3: older
1: for so long, getting older.
2: We've got a lot of these artists here in Nashville. I was talking to a manager because I don't want to mention names.
1: I know.
2: But she's like, I'm one heartbeat away from my career ending. Yeah. He's going to walk off stage and die because
3: Well, Peter would
2: something
3: tell
2: is still playing.
1: The farewell Cetera, tour can
3: Cetera would tell us often. He would say, "Now, if I don't come back from break, you guys just vamp on this song, and then if I still don't come back, just say we're going to take a break." he had a tension plan set in place just in case something happened.
2: Well, it is amazing to me that you do have an artist like Peter Cetera, and if I'm correct on this, he wrote a lot of those big hits.
1: Oh yeah,
3: yes.
2: Like If You Leave Me Now,
3: yes.
2: All that whole Chicago, the pop radio kind of era, big hits. It still gets
3: Hard
2: played.
3: Habit to Break.
2: Oh yeah.
1: Oh, dear.
3: Glory of Love.
2: All of it.
1: Yeah, which is what we were raised on,
3: inspiration.
1: It's like we're both playing with acts that we just worship when we were young. You know,
3: it's a joy.
2: But those guys don't have to go on the road, so it's always interesting to me to see the guys who still do and like I said,
3: think
2: die on stage almost.
3: I think anybody that's had success, especially with songs, big songs, they'll ride that horse till they can't ride it anymore.
1: Yeah, because you can't. Touring,
3: it's so enjoyable.
1: Touring really is the dough in the music industry, I think, now. Unless you're on the business side of things, you know, for the live performing, it's just there's merch and there's, you know, there's all that. They get their honorariums, whatever they are. They can be pretty large, and you pay your band modestly and you take home, you know, a couple hundred grand. 5 weeks or something, you know.
2: There's a lot of expenses with touring now, though.
1: Oh, yeah.
2: So it's a lot of hands in the money.
1: Yeah.
2: So
1: sure.
2: Yeah.
1: I think promoters do well. They take a big risk.
2: Well, they take a huge risk. Somebody told me
1: promoter and
2: like
1: the artist.
2: Gambling.
1: That's where the money is for the live venue.
2: Yeah.
1: And then the beer sales, the venues, promoter and artist. That's the big winners.
2: Sure. Well, even for an independent band, if you get yourself up to the level where you can get a cut of the merch or the concessions.
1: Oh, yeah. You should have your own merch if you're independent, for sure.
2: Yeah, talk about that, because you mentioned owning your own publishing.
1: Well,
2: it's good to own your own stuff.
1: Well, see, I'm going on this tour called The Proms all across Germany, 17 shows. And, you know, the money, I never worked during that time. And it's because of the One Note Symphony, which you'll hear later, hopefully. But I'm going to sing one song. You know, which I've found you can make more money doing that than playing a whole show because it's a feature. And so the money wasn't like, you know, retire money on this tour. It's nice, but I'm older and I'm more wise. I want to design a hat for the One Note Symphony and sell some merch, maybe work out a deal with Alan to split that. But that would make my nut way better, you know. So, and he's really generous. He always let us put our own custom albums on the table, but nobody cares if it doesn't say Alan Parsons. They don't know who you are.
2: Right.
1: You know, have right. to be some really good merch. So,
2: well, I think the One Note Symphony, I think that's a very interesting concept. We're going to go out with that. When we come back, I've got my guests Todd and Bo Cooper from the band Cooper, but also Alan Parsons, Peter Cetera, among other people. This is on the Alan Parsons album, The Secret, One Note Symphony on Music Business Radio.

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0: Business Radio. It's David Hooper coming to you from Nashville, Tennessee with Todd Cooper, also Bo Cooper from the band Cooper. Todd is playing with Alan Parsons. Bo is with Peter Cetera. And there's sort of an interesting connection that you guys have in that there's a song called Soiree Fantastique. It's an Alan Parsons song, but Alan wanted Peter Cetera to sing on it.
1: Yes, he wanted – I was a little crushed because I was in the studio. And he's like, you know, I don't think your voice is right for this, Todd. But I didn't show him. I was just like, yeah, cool, man. He's like – but then I found out later he wanted a known singer, which is always good. Yeah. Let that happen. Don't block these geniuses from doing what they want to do. So he talked about Christopher Cross.
0: Yeah.
1: Which I love.
0: Yeah, huge records in the 80s and a great writer.
1: And then I think we must have brought up Peter because of the connection. And Peter Cetera from Chicago would have been great. And so it was kind of late in the game. You know, we just waited too long, and Peter loved the song. And it defaulted to me, and it was actually my scratch vocal that ended up being on the record. And they just did a little studio magic to double the vocal from, man. I'm the luckiest guy in the world.
0: Did you want to get in there and do it again?
1: Oh, yeah. But you have to, again, you have to just let it happen.
0: Well, sometimes people, I found, they really like those first performances.
2: Sometimes the demos are better than the
1: masters. It's unbelievable how Alan is like, he can make anything amazing.
0: Yeah.
1: And so he's more like a publisher, like an editor. He doesn't care what the song is so much. He can make it, you know, sound amazing. And you know, like with the symphony, I wanted live strings on everything, you know, and the ones that ended up getting live strings were the ones that were up on the mixing board when he had one come through that was going to have live strings. And he's just like, yeah, let's just throw that in there, you know.
0: One of the cool things I think that is happening for you guys right now, we talk about Cooper, your act, and the Cooper album is being worked on now, but Alan has come on to work on that with you.
1: Well, on the last tour, I had a goal to just talked to him about it because I knew the radio show was coming, and it's really hard to, you know, you don't want to push any agenda on him. You know, he's just such a great guy, and even with the pitching of the songs, he asked me, and I was like, yes, I have a song, and I had it all ready to go. We all did. So, yeah, I asked him about being a kind of a silent member of the band and just to produce and work at his studio. His engineer is great, Noah Bruskin. He's a young guy that's just a superstar. And he's really into my stuff too, and so it's kind of like trying to get Alan involved without him having to do too much.
0: Yeah.
1: So, but you get his hand on it and his name on it, and it's just, you know, it's just a chance to do some really cool audiophile quality recording. You know,
0: we talked about all the things that Alan has assisted on, engineered on, produced, and there's a lot of it.
1: Pilot, yeah, so many.
0: What do you think it is about him that makes him a great person to work with?
1: Exactly what it is. You know, it's that he was – when he was at Abbey Road, they were called balance engineers, and they wore lab coats, white lab coats.
0: Real engineers.
1: Yeah, they were. And so he has his instincts. He knows, you know, like he'll say, yes, this needs a shaker, and you know – it'll make the whole track, and you're just like, God, listen to that shaker, you know. And he stacks the acoustic guitars like three times and detunes them a little bit, and just all the tricks that he's learned over the years. But nothing's going to be offensive. It's all, you know, you don't have to, he doesn't worry about making a drum sound that's, you know, it's just balanced perfectly. It's recorded without compression. He doesn't compress anything. And it's just like a gentleman's kind of thing, and you can crank it up 6,000 watts and it sounds, you know, that's what it's meant for, you know.
0: Yeah.
1: Surround and audio. So it's kind of cool that he got recognized by the Grammys for the surround mix because it's really his,
2: what he does.
1: His bag, man.
0: I saw him talking about that when I saw him live here in Nashville. We were actually supposed to have an interview with him.
1: He wants to come back.
0: Well, I would love to get that shot. He was, as you can imagine, he was so busy he had to fly out on the plane and the timing just didn't work out. But to hear him explain it, he's playing this stuff, it is interesting because I think the average listener, even me, you know, we can listen to it, and when he explains it, it makes it so much more interesting because there's so much more depth than you realize.
1: No, he would love this show, and he has agreed to do an interview with you, but his daughter-in-law lives in Nashville, and so he might come visit, and he does a lot of speaking engagements and things, but we need to play here. Some out there, some promoter needs to get Alan Parsons to Nashville, you know, anywhere. Ryman, Ascend, he always sells well. It would be all producers and musicians here, but
0: yeah, what's a good place to play for a guy like Alan Parsons?
1: Yeah,
0: you think this is like? This
1: and
0: is
1: I'm dying because I'm like, if we play Nashville, Requiem's not in the set right now, but we would have to play it if we came here.
0: I want to go back to something we ended the last section with, which is One Note Symphony, because I think that's a great example of the kind of things that Alan Parsons can do. We're talking about one note. And I guess it was a song, and he turned it into a symphony. Explain the concept of that.
1: It's a 24-year-old idea that I used to play it in clubs in Nashville, 12th and Porter, and people would look at me like, what the heck is that? You know, it was too big of a concept. I figured if you're going to make a one-note symphony, a one-note melody interesting, you got to have a concept too. So it's set in the key that the earth spins in, which is we found is a B natural, and it definitely wavers. So we're in the key of B, and so the whole piece starts with this hum, and it just needed – so it was just lost in my catalog, you know, and it's always one of those – I'll never write a song like that again. But I was sitting next to a guy who's a rocket scientist on a plane, and he saw me working on music, and we became friends because I just always loved that science side of music and magic and all that. And 6 months later, he'd been to some shows, and we just became really cool buds, and he asked if I had a song that would be good for like a satellite or rocket launch video, because he works for NASA and they do these things and they need music. And I thought of One Note Symphony immediately, so I sent him the demo, and 2 weeks later he said, my colleagues love this song. And at that point Alan was cutting, looking for songs, and I was looking for a reason to pitch this tune, but it's just so weird and hard to realize on a demo and concept. And when I got that confirmation, I said, Alan, I told him, and when we got in the studio, he said, what's that rocket song? And so I played it, and he cut it that day. And it needed a guy like that to realize it's epic. And we didn't get choir on it, but we wanted choir. And on this Proms tour, there's a huge choir, so we're writing a choral arrangement for it. So it's about to be fully realized at the end of this year.
2: It is really good, though. It's so exciting. I mean, it's hard to explain. You can't imagine somebody standing up there as a singer and singing the same note through the whole song.
0: Yeah.
2: And it be good.
0: Yeah.
2: But it's just chill bump.
1: You know, some people, like this lady told me, one of the fans, she's like, it's a little boring to me, you know. And then her daughter came to her and said it's her favorite one on the record. So, you know, everyone's got
2: it. It is my favorite for sure.
0: Well, I used to get when I was actively writing, doing publishing work, like tip sheets, you know, where they would say it's such and such is looking for a song. And a lot of times those pitches, they would get models or actresses and they'd say, she doesn't have much range. If you can keep it to two or three notes, right? One note would have been perfect for that.
1: Well, that's the follow-up. We're talking about the two-note symphony and maybe the three. But
2: you almost, I mean, to me, part of the thing that makes it exciting is you're hearing this song and you're listening to Todd sing, and he's singing it great, but it's like all of a sudden you realize he's going to stay on this note for the whole song. Oh, my God. But then you forget that he's singing one note because everything else, the harmony takes over.
0: Well,
2: it's so
0: there's something about that. I think that like the tension is like a funny joke where you've got tension, and then the tension breaks. And I think that heightened awareness when you're waiting for it to break. So I can imagine.
1: Well, it's also like an ohm.
0: Same thing.
1: The earth.
2: It is like an ohm.
1: And this one note, actually, science is finding that it regulates our brain waves and our heartbeats, because it's so low you don't hear it. But the ticking, the clicking, which is present at the beginning of the song, the keyboard player helped me figure out the science of it. But it clicks. So if you turn up a low frequency loud enough, it has a rhythm.
0: You know that that judgment we talked about earlier in the show, all the Christian industry, you just got judged for that.
1: Why?
2: For the ohm.
0: For mentioning ohms.
1: Ohm of the earth. Well, you know, call it a meditation, call it a prayer, the prayer of the earth.
0: We'll just call it a prayer.
1: Thank you.
0: We'll just call it a prayer.
1: Yeah.
0: Well, that was such an interesting concept. That's one of the things I like about somebody like Alan Parsons or talking to you guys that are
1: the proggers are eating
0: real musicians, and everybody's a real musician, right?
1: Integrity, though. There's no higher integrity than someone like Alan Parsons to me.
0: Sure.
1: It's like he gives it, and I love that.
0: Somebody who goes that deep, somebody who can play, arrange, record, do all the things that he's
1: done.
0: Dance,
1: an excellent dancer.
0: It's funny you say that, because I think dance is actually something that really connects people to music. And if you look at some of the...
1: He's not a dancer, though.
0: Well...
1: But, yeah.
0: But, I mean, it's one of those things. If you It's all what do people do when they hear music? If you are a great dancer, you're going to – I think that's a lot of times like so drummers are such great songwriters. They understand the beat and rhythm. And
1: I've got a song going to Nile Rodgers right now for my album. I'm hoping to pull him and Alan together. It's actually happening.
0: The king of dance music.
1: I want to be the little – yeah, that's the one thing that Alan's kind of lacking is the dance.
0: Well, Nile Rodgers would actually be a great person for him to work with because of
1: it's going to happen.
0: Not only a great player, but also a great producer.
1: I just want to be the lucky guy with the song in the middle.
0: You know? I just like to sit in on that session. I think that would be a lot of fun.
1: Come on.
0: So you are on tour with Alan Parsons all the time. You've got your own act, Cooper.
1: Yes.
0: All the time.
1: Well, no, that is actually being birthed out of this. The album needs to be realized still. But yeah, we're going through like team building and logos, and it's just forming because it needs to form. But yeah, it's not an act yet. You know, I'm an artist that I've been pregnant with this music for a long time, and there's new music. This Soirée Fantastique is one of the new songs that we gave to Alan that we wrote for The Secret, and it's just magic. It was one of the best, you know. I don't know. People say it's their favorite on the record, but everyone has their own favorite.
0: I want to play Soirée Fantastique when we go out, but a couple things I want to mention. ToddCooperMusic.com is where to get information on you, where you're going to be, the new project, the Alan Parsons stuff that you're doing.
1: Right.
0: So you can reach out, ToddCooperMusic.com, to get in touch with Todd. We're going to go out with Soirée Fantastique. This is off The Secret by Alan Parsons. This episode, engineered and produced by Stephanie Lesher. I'm David Hooper, and I will see you next week when I interview another industry guest.

Lightning 100, that's the new Stephen Wilson Jr., Hardwired, featuring Miranda Lambert. You know, he had one of his first viral moments right here in the Lightning 100 studio. He took video footage of him doing his song 1994 and put it on his TikTok. And before he knew it, it had over 1 million views. And big things have been happening since then for Stephen Wilson Jr., who's going to have some sold-out shows, I'm sure, at the new Truth venue later this year. They're going to be kicking in high gear. October, November, and December, they have announced so many concerts. Definitely worth taking a look at that. And if you end up spending all your money on tickets at shows there, well, that's why we help promote free shows like Free Fest. We just heard Very Gently before that, Stephen Wilson Jr. featuring Rustin Kelly. And Very Gently, one of the bands we've got booked for you to see for free. Centennial Park, Labor Day weekend. Be there 5 to 9 p.m. on Friday. Raylan Baxter's going to be there Friday. Saturday, noon to 6. That's the same time we'll do it on Sunday as well. Nikki Lane, Paul McDonald and the Mourning Doves, all the way from London, England on Sunday. Arlo Parks. You can take a look at the full lineup. Just go ahead and get on that calendar. Plan to come spend Labor Day weekend with us in Centennial Park. MusiciansCorner.com. Have you heard this new Cage the Elephant tune yet? This thing is a hit. It's so fun. Singing about the beaches in Tennessee. It makes me wish I was on Old Hickory Lake right now, personally. It's on Lightning 100.

0: Lightning 100, that's Sierra Farrell and Trying to Love You. That's a new one from Sierra. It's a great tune. Easy to love it. It was Feeble Little Horse with Rewind. And that's one of the bands that we've had recently on our Instagram doing a 10 questions session. You can check us out at Lightning 100 on Instagram. And we've got one there with Feeble Little Horse. There's a fun one we did recently with Kurt Vile. I know Stephanie's going to be having Blondchill swing by next week to do one. So, yeah, make sure you're following us on Instagram at Lightning100, where we also give you a chance to win concert tickets. And I think coming up, there's going to be a contest for Bourbon and Beyond Fest tickets. Today is also the last day to enter on our ticket window at lightning100.com for single day tickets. 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
0: 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Like the Bourbon and Beyond Fest I was mentioning earlier, you can enter to win day tickets. 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And this is one of the bands, I think they're playing on Sunday, Fits and the Tantrums. It's Fool's Gold. Don't miss them at Bourbon and Beyond Fest. They're on Lightning 100.

0: Lightning 100. That's Jungle with the Wave. We had Death Cab for Cutie's new one, Stone Over Water, and Tame Impala, Loser. Tame Impala, who just had two sold-out nights at Bridgestone Arena with special guest Joe, who we saw have a sold-out show last year out at the Pinnacle venue. What a great combo. That's Joe Keery, who you might know as well as Steve Harrington, if you're a Stranger Things fan. Lieutenant Dan hanging out with you here in the studio till 3 when Stephanie takes over. I have been wondering why they hadn't announced who was playing the Ryman New Year's Eve yet. I was thinking, man, is Old Crow taking the year off? Oh, no. They just hadn't announced it yet. And this year, they're going to do it with the North Mississippi All-Stars. Tonight, their tradition continues at Ryman Auditorium. And we'll take a quick break and come back with a great one from Old Crow Medicine Show.
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0: Lightning 100, that's Nashville's The Bends, Seasons Change, out of Jack White's Neighbors Blues. Lucinda Williams in there, right in time. It's almost time for me to take off. Stephanie's going to be hanging with you for the rest of this afternoon here on Lightning 100. I know she's excited about playing you new music, which she does every Monday here on the station, right after the 615 for an hour. 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

0: Lightning 100, new music from the Womack sisters. That's If I Let You from their new debut self-titled album that came out just over a week ago, one that we featured on this past Monday's episode of New Music Monday. 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Bia Badoobie, Fontaine's DC, back with a new album announcement, Blondshell, Remy Wolf, Leon Bridges, Briston Maroney, Brennan Waddle, and a bunch more. 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We're going to take a break now, and then we're coming back with some local music from Taylor Zachary, then Arlo Parks, Phoebe Stockwell, Alex G, coming up on Lightning 100.
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0: Here is a local one from Taylor Zachary. It's called Man of Your...

Lightning 100. That is local music from Bridie Costello. It's called What's Changed, featuring Maisie Stella. Casey Musgraves before that, Mexico Honey, one of the headliners at this year's Bourbon and Beyond Fest, which is kicking off just over a month from now in Louisville, Kentucky. We were giving away a pair of passes for each day of the festival and one pair of full festival passes on the request launch all this past week. But also, we've still got a chance for you to enter those day passes over at lightning100.com/ticket window. We've got one separate contest for each day of the festival, Thursday, Friday, Saturday, and Sunday. And today is the last day to enter. So if you are wanting to head out to Bourbon and Beyond this year, head over right now to lightning100.com/ticket window, because we are going to be closing that contest at midnight tonight. Here is another artist you could see if you win one of those passes, Jesse Wells. Won't You Come Out Tonight at Lightning 100?

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Lightning 100, such a great one from Violet Grohl. That's Bug in the Cake from her debut album, Be Sweet to Me. King Tuff, Invisible Ink before that. And Elton John, Tiny Dancer. My name is Stephanie, hanging out with you here this Sunday afternoon. Right now, got one from one of our headliners of this year's Free Fest. 3 days of free live music in Centennial Park from us and our friends at Musicians Corner. Raylan Baxter going to be headlining our very first night, Friday, September 4th. Here's his new one, The Fool on Lightning 100.

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Lightning 100, local music from Sahara Moon. That is called Lost in Love. Johnny Blue Skies and the Dark Clouds before that one, Don't Let Go. My name's Stephanie, hanging out this Sunday afternoon and going to be bringing you tonight's Nashville Sunday Night, our live concert broadcast. So we're in our archives this week with some shows from years past and two artists who are playing this year's Bourbon and Beyond Fest, which we've still got a chance for you to win your way into right now. 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And then tune in tonight at 7 to hear a set from Daniel Donato, who will be part of the festival, but also playing here in just under a week, actually. 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And we'll have a set from Marcus King as well, also part of Bourbon and Beyond. 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One show you don't have to enter to win is this year's Free Fest Free Live Music in Centennial Park for 3 days for Labor Day weekend with our friends at Musicians Corner. And here is one of the artists playing Free Fest this year, the Saturday day of the festival, September 5th. It's Wolf Twin, All I Wanted on Lightning 100.

0: Lightning 100, U2, that is Street of Dreams. Sam Fender and Olivia Dean before that, Rain Me In. And Jim James with Come Again, whose new album, Wowed Out, is going to be coming this Friday, August 28th. My name's Stephanie, got a Coldplay throwback taking us to the year 2000 right after the break, plus Bleachers and a local one from Daniel Nunnally right after this on Lightning 100.
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0: It's time for your lightning flashes for today, Sunday, August 23rd. Looking ahead to this Tuesday, the 25th, in Sevier Park. 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And also on Tuesday at Ascend Amphitheater, Jack Johnson will be headlining with Lake Street Dive, 7:30 p.m. on Tuesday. This Friday, August 28th, we are very excited because Musicians Corner is kicking off their fall series in Centennial Park with Bird Talker, Josh O'Keefe, Kara Frazier, Sweet Lizzy Project, and Gerald Allen. That'll be 5 p.m. on Friday, a free event in Centennial Park. 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

0: Lightning 100, The Sewing Club with local music that is All Right, Okay from their new album, Sew, which will be out on October 2nd. Yard Act before that, New Beginnings, REM with Orange Crush, and some Bia Badoobie bringing us back to 2024, but we are getting some new music from Bia Badoobie, looking forward to a new album, and just this week got another taste from that upcoming album, which we'll be checking out tomorrow on New Music Monday. 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It's 8 until 9 p.m. for an hour of the week's brand new releases. We'll be checking out the new Bia Badoobie song, Blonde Shell, Fontaine's D.C., Remy Wolf, Briston Maroney, and more. All on the show tomorrow night starting at 8. So I'll see you here for that. 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
0: Here's a local one I have been loving from Emma Osier featuring Eden Joel, Rocksteady Heavy Metal on Lightning 100.

Lightning 100, Alex Amen, that is California Blues. Howdy before that, Try Try Try from their new album, Big World, which is out now, and really looking forward to their two nights out at the Blue Room, both happening in November. Lord Huron back there, and Morgan, who you'll be able to see playing at Free Fest this year in Centennial Park. I say this year, it's in just a couple weeks, actually, Labor Day weekend. Morgan going to be playing on the final day of Free Fest, Sunday, September 6th, with Arlo Parks headlining that night, which we are very excited about. Check out the full lineup at musicianscorner.com. My name's Stephanie. Jesse Wells is coming up, Panchico, right now. Depeche Mode, Dream On Lightning 100.

0: Lightning 100. That is local music from Wilderness, Kiss the Weeds, part of this year's Musician's Corner Fall Series, which is kicking off this Friday, August 28th. Bird Talker, Josh O'Keefe, Kara Frazier, Sweet Lizzy Project, Gerald Allen, all playing the first night of the Fall Series, August 28th, this Friday. Wilderness, you just heard, going to be playing on September 11th. You can see the full festival schedule, including our Free Fest lineup for Labor Day weekend. That's all at musicianscorner.com. Role Model before that, High Hopes 3000, Houndmouth with Tiger Blood. My name's Stephanie. Coming up, Portugal the Man, Phoebe Bridgers, and more right after this break on Lightning 100.
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0: Lightning 100, great local one from the Bends. That is called Seasons Change. Angel Olsen before that, Big Time and Wednesday with Townies. My name is Stephanie. I am spending this Sunday evening with you and about to dive into this week's Nashville Sunday Night, our weekly concert broadcast. At 7, we're going to be taking a listen to a couple of artists who are playing this year's Bourbon and Beyond Fest, which you have still got a couple few hours left to enter to win day passes to for Thursday, Friday, Saturday, or Sunday. But you can enter all four of these contests over at lightning100.com/ticket window. Go do that right now, because at midnight tonight, that contest is closing. So do that, then come back here, because at 7, we're going to be listening to a set from Daniel Donato, who will be playing at Bourbon and Beyond, and also at the Ryman, the 28th and 29th of this month, so less than a week from now, and a set from Marcus King, who will also be out at Bourbon and Beyond. That one going to be coming up at 8 p.m. So that's on the docket for tonight. Right now, going to take a short break and come back with Sylvanesso on Lightning 100.
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1: It's time for our weekly Nashville Sunday Night Concert Broadcast. Diving into the archives tonight to bring you two artists who are both going to be part of this year's Bourbon and Beyond lineup in Louisville. 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We've been giving away a bunch of passes to Bourbon and Beyond this week, and we have just a few hours left for you to enter to win day passes. 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Get yourself entered to win those right now, because tonight at midnight that contest is going to be closing. So for Nashville Sunday Night tonight, take and listen to a set from Marcus King, which will be here and up at 8 p.m. part of Bourbon and Beyond, and Daniel Donato, also part of this year's Bourbon and Beyond Fest. But Daniel Donato, you also have a chance to see here in Nashville this week. He's headlining two nights at the Ryman this Friday and Saturday, August 28th and 29th. But he also played our Nashville Sunday Night live concert broadcast for us back in 2018, which is what we'll be checking out now on Lightning 100.

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1: You come a stranger? Ready? Kid ass.